positions on rock and roll music and why I preach against it, and I believe with all of my heart that it is a contributing factor to our juvenile delinquency of today. I 100% believe it. Why I believe that is because I know how it feels when you sing it. I know what it does to you. And I know the evil feeling that you feel when you sing it.

see, I work construction. I build things. You understand how important that is to the world? I don't know if y'all realize the pressure that puts on a man like me.

You're tuned in to 96.6 Vista Vida, and this is the Proboscis. Today, our starship is visiting the city of London, Ontario. London is known for being a vibrant university city, as well as for its rich live performance music scene, having been dubbed Canada's first UNESCO City of Music. Eager to better understand London's music history, we stopped by Yeah Right Records, where we found a dusty cassette entitled Animals Fight Back, 28 bands from London, Canada, 1977 to 1984. We now broadcast portions of this rare find for your listening pleasure.

You're tuned in to the Proboscis. And we just heard music from a variety of bands from London, Ontario, Canada, from the late 70s and early 80s. We began that set with Regulators, What's in the City, followed by NFG, Screw Your Mother Later, then 10,000 Screaming Apaches, Destroy the Klan, then Terminals, Violence as Usual, followed by The Hippies with Je Cherche, and that last song, Gilbert Smith with Talkin' 1980. As always, you can find a full playlist at our blog, proboscisradio.blogspot.com. 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Now that we've gotten a preliminary survey of London, Ontario, Canada's alternative rock and punk musical roots, we go deeper into London's psychedelic past, into the 1960s, where a radical collective of London residents formed one of North America's first avant-garde noise groups. They were called the Nihilist Spasm Band.

we don't go too far. None of us will go too far. Maybe sometimes we went too far, but now we won't, because we're real nice guys, decent fellows, kind gentlemen, considerate friends, non-vengeful associates, reliable partners. We don't make trouble. We like everything.

You just heard music from the group Nihilist Spasm Band from London, Ontario, Canada. The first tune in that set, Destroy the Nations, from their No record. Then Going Too Far from their collaboration album with Joe McPhee called No Borders. And finally, from the album Breaking Wind, the song East. Our final abductee from London, Ontario, Canada, is David Saraghini, mastermind behind the band Auditing, which has honed a unique style of electronic post-punk since the year 2023. Let's have a listen to Auditing.

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And there you will find all the track lists as well from today's episode as well as previous episodes. To conclude today's adventure in the city of London, Ontario, Canada, we have one last tune here from a group called The Catch, called Competition. Enjoy.

Greetings. So, in many parts of the world, many would even go ahead to say that the sunnier the better. Now, coming from Goa and this particular time of the year, considering that the show is called From Goa with Love, we do have a place which is really, really piping with warm air. Let's put it like that. But it's not that bad. It's not actually that bad at all. Because if you check the statistics of the degrees, of what degrees been happening in the last few years, what has been the level of heat, it's technically been the same for a couple of years. It's been up and down a couple of days. Sometimes it's more, sometimes it's less. Yet all in all, it is quite a thing to be able to live in the heat of the summer. Living in summer is something which many parts of the people from the world who have less sun can actually talk a lot about. But where you come from, when you come from the beach, where you cannot go on the beach because the beach is too hot to go, because the sand is too hot for your feet, and you have to look for the shade of the trees. You see, for such situations, we must understand, how are we when we talk about the weather? What is it that makes us complain about the weather, or some things about the weather, or the fact that something is not in our control is actually something we never really see, but that's actually got to do with the weather, because nobody controls rain. Nobody controls the sun and where it comes. And this is something that has been left beyond the human understanding. Well, you can understand it as much as you can, but you can't seem to control it, even if you understand it very, very, very well. Now, the thing is, how we react when we speak about the weather is actually something that tells us a lot about ourselves. There could be a list you could make, and you could actually figure out, checklist by checklist, from this list, if you are actually a fascist, or you are a person borderlining this type of ideologies, or are you already into radical ideologies? And for all of those who think they are not, well, this can be something you may have to swallow. So now, coming back to looking at the weather and understanding how people work with this sort of conversation, it's a good start, because when we were in culture class, we learned that there were the British people, apparently. So it's already a racial context given that the people from UK were the ones who often spoke about the weather. Now, already giving a cultural context there to a particular country about this particular topic was done just for us to understand the type of things that go on there in conversation. And to be very honest, this has been taken from the guides of the call centers who were actually servicing UK. Wherein the people who were working for the call centers from India were made to understand that the conversation about the weather is something the British people really like to indulge in. Now, this was just for an understanding of what we can do to get into a conversation and how we can navigate around a conversation, basically. Of course, without forgetting the fact that when I actually came down to this side of the world, not so many people were very happy about the weather, and they just called it not nice weather. Or they even went ahead to call it shitty weather. Now, here's the deal. None of us are in a position to complain about something that we are not in control about. Even if we do, all that we are doing is spreading around a vibe that may not really be real, and I'm not sure whether it takes people up or down. You decide. So the scene is, when you come from a place where they speak about the weather, which is every place in the world, let's specify this again,
We understand that this is a topic that is open, and it is open to someone's opinion. Yes, it most definitely is. It's not someone who can stop you from calling it shitty weather. But that is totally subjective in nature, and this is something that should be also probably spoken about in conversation. And the more we speak about things like these in conversation, we make ourselves extremely clear. Because if we don't, what we are also indulging in is a type of disillusionment for our own minds. Because if we try to believe what we say, and if we think about what we've said, and you know, the mind always has a lot of ways of putting reasons behind reasons behind reasons to make sure that what we said is apparently correct by a social conditioning standard, of course. So you see, when we talk about the weather, there is nobody who would be able to actually make a judgment about the weather, because apart from the fact that we don't control it, the fact that we make a judgment about it is our own perspective on this particular topic. Now, how we put this out is very interesting. Do we blindly put it out because we have to say what we have to say without giving a single thought about how we are coming across? A very interesting thing happened a couple of weeks ago when a friend of mine actually messaged me saying, "No, I'm not coming to this particular country." When I was asking her to visit one country where I was also visiting. And she was telling me, "No, I don't want to come to this country, because when I went to the customs, I had a situation. Then I went to the immigration, I had another situation. Then I went for the visa, and the visa website never worked. And it kept on throwing me out. So that's it. Sorry, country, I can't come to you. You just effed it up." Now she's saying this about the country. So you see, if you are not sure about what you're saying sometimes, at least when you think about it again, we do understand we can say everything that we have to. It's our right to say everything. But of course, it's also our niceness to be able to recap and make sure you're not hurting someone, no? Because you may have said something, and that freedom is definitely there. But as long as you think about it again and make sure that it's not hurting someone, you're probably going to be fine about it. Like, for example, the weather. Because if you say something nice about the weather, that could be nice for everyone. But if you see something which is not nice about the weather, well, the weather also doesn't just belong to the person who's talking about it. It belongs to everyone. So that means one man's food may be another man's poison. Or one woman's food could be another woman's poison. And hence, you could be insulting the other person by saying, "Oh, it's shitty weather because it's raining." Incidentally, the person may be not having the same opinion as you, and he may really like it when it rains because the plants get water, etc. And there are many more positives. It's just like the negative. You start going on the positives, you start coming up with more and more and more. Just like if you start going on a negative route, you can always find more and more critiques. So here was one thing that we spoke about. Whenever any tourist would come to us, and having come from this place where a lot of tourists are around, this was what was always thrown in our face the first time we met someone. "Where are you from?" Now, these should be classified as the wrongest question to ask ever to anyone. Because here you're not looking at the place where the person comes from and then making the conversation. You're making the conversation first, and you're using this element to start. Now, like the weather, this is also an uncontrollable element. You can't really control where someone comes from. And it shouldn't really matter, actually, you know. Technically, it should not really matter where the person comes from. Now, to get to an idea about this, because many of the people from the listener's point of view listening to this part may think that, "Hey, but I'm asking this all the time." Well, fascism is as casual as that also these days. There's no doubt about it.
we are sometimes not really conscious enough to grasp what we are able to output with this muscle that has no bone, which is also called the tongue. So you see, when we talk about how are you, for instance, now let's talk in different parts of the world. In one part of the world, if you say, how do you do? The return, culturally speaking, is how do you do? And there is no real answer to this, but this is just a question to the question that is put by the first person. So you see, there is a different way of adapting to these type of greetings. A funny way, of course, is when you come across someone and say, hey, how are you? And nothing but the stark, dark truth, incidentally, of that person just happens to come out. Now, this is the funny part. And many nationalities have blamed for being in this type of pattern of things. However, it has got nothing to do with nationalities. It's got to do with just the human mind and the consciousness and the fact that in our everyday routines, we are able to ignore a few things. That also means that we are able to zoom in to what we ignored. So this is what is called consciousness, which we also have. And exercising it, of course, is a good point, one would say. So to exercise it, it would be really nice to actually get into something like a conversation without having to ask the question, where are you from? Another way would be when you talk about the weather. The weather is a very calm, natural way of having a conversation with another person. And that's known all over the world. You see, this part which is known all over the world is the fact that we are very interested in talking about the weather and we are very interested in talking about how things are around us. But you see, that's one of the things which you will be talking about at such a point that it will never ever be the same. This is also something that you have to consider. When you do talk about the weather, you would be talking about the weather at that point in time, hopefully. Of course, you could transgress into the past and the future. But when you do talk about this, you would be talking about it from the point of view of what is the current status, at least in one of the cases. And if you do think of these current statuses in one of the cases, you would realize that there is nothing much that can be offered to you than what is already being offered to you. I am not here to break the bubble, but it's an understanding of how we see the weather and how we talk about the weather. And if we are the type of persons who are able to immediately bitch about the weather and say negative things about the weather around us, the fact doesn't change that the very next minute that exact definition or that exact judgment would need to change. Because there's one thing that doesn't die, and that's creativity. And there's one thing that always changes, and that is the weather. Now, there was a very interesting article that was written by me a couple of years ago, and this was about an artist who had come from another country to a country which was more into accepting refugees at one point in time. And this person was coming because of his life being in danger, because he was a musician, a music artist. And the bite that was given in the news and why the people in his country were not very happy with artists and performances was because art made people talk. So art is like music and everything, you know. When you have these arts and people coming together for the arts, people have conversations. And this was one of the main reasons one person had to run away from his country, because he was an artist. And the governance was not really for open-mindedness and freedom. And hence, this is a type of understanding we need to have with regards to how we come across, even when we actually give a greeting. Whether we are quite
rude for some people and we actually go ahead and simply ask the question, where are you from? Now, that may be a matter of perspective, but as a matter of being nice, which is something we would like to inculcate in humankind as much as possible, at least for the first meeting when you meet someone, a greeting of such sort can be thought about a little bit more or talked about a little bit more in a conversation. The conversation is the root. So here we go again about another person and another story. And this one is the story of Vijay. Now, Vijay means victory, by the way, in a word that comes from a language which is quite ancient to the whole world. So in this country, which has its states, of course, most countries have separate states within themselves. And one of these states had an election. Now, the story is coming from a range of stories which should be brought to you more in the media and maybe are not so known in the media. Like, for example, the instance of Nepal. Although it was taken up by each and every of the media houses around the world, the amount of importance that was given to it was somehow maybe debatable. Now, if one were to think that the whole governance of a country here was actually brought down, the parliament was burnt, the houses of ministers were burnt, the ministers were brought on the streets, and the ministers had to resign and the government fell down all within a period of about 24 to 48 hours, that may be by far one of the fastest ways that governances have changed. And yet, the news about it may have not reached your system through the system that we have built for letting news reach out. Like, for example, in a place right now, there seems to be a lot of opposition for the refugees coming in. Now, this seems to be a stand taken by the policies of the administrations that be, wherever they are. So the stands taken by the administration regards to migration and migrants is the idea of security. There was a very popular mayor of a place somewhere in Europe who won an election by citing that the people who come from out are the ones who create a lot of crime according to the statistics of his place. Well, you see, there is a huge statement being made there. And the statement we are making is the fact that when there is someone who is invited in your country lawfully and is not able to find a footing in this country, when we would go out of our comfort zones to another country, maybe on a holiday, it does give us an idea of how much time it could take to get adjusted to the new place. And if we would give ourselves a lot of time, then automatically it would mean that the mind that has taken a lot of time should be in a position to give another person an equal amount of time, if not more, because of the fact that it has already been through an experience like this. Now, if this is not happening, then it is not being thought about, because this was an experience that you yourself went through. So in this context, there was a question which was thrown to many of my friends who were quite annoyed with the fact that there were many people coming to a particular, to this destination, and they were sort of crowding the place. So the question which was asked to them was, you know, if you like a particular place and you like to go there, would you like to also take your friends and some loved ones to this place because you like it so much, because it's a place deserving to be seen? And the answer was an obvious yes. And then when you ask him, so you don't have a problem with bringing your friends to a particular place, but if somebody else does it, you have a problem? Is that so? And then the cookie crumbles.
So till it gets to this point in a conversation, if these things were to be thought about, it would be nice. And many of with your loved ones, it's nice to have a conversation here and there and talk about these things. Because art makes people talk. And I hope this is artistic enough. Because now we go ahead to understand, just like in a place like Nepal, things went down and the new generation has found a new footing with a new type of governance. There was a very similar thing that happened in another space, very close to Nepal actually, geographically, depending on the standard of what I mean is close and what is close for someone like you who's listening. So getting down to talking about it, it was an actor. He was a popular actor. And a few months before the elections, there was a political party that was formed. And this actor suddenly turned into a politician and came up with some very fresh ideas and won. Now he won in a majority of the seats that were required to form, like suppose there were about 250 seats, let's say. He had almost 50%, but it was not up to the mark. So he had to look for coalitions from the opposition side to make a government. Now the good part here is this actually broke a 59-year rule of a two-party system which kept on going from this one party to the next and the coalitions between the two. So as Vijay came by, the gentleman's name happens to be Vijay, he actually won and broke this jinx of 59 years of governance by a particular, let's say, style by now. For 59 years, if you would be governing a space, obviously you would put in a lot of style of yours into this governance. And the 5-year term of many democracies all over the world to be able to change is something that is maybe not being adhered to yet when there are 59 years being given to a particular type of style of governance. So finally there was a very nice way of this gentleman who, after he won and became the chief minister for that particular state, he actually had a very courteous gesture, even with the opposition. This was to invoke gentlemanly politics. Now you see, the way these things have come out is very nice, and the way the gentleman has brought these things out was so nice that the people accepted him immediately, and he had a thumping majority almost to form the government in a party that was formed within less than 5 months approximately, or 4 months, or 3 months. And even if it was 6 months, imagine a party that comes in within 6 months of its existence actually begins to govern right from its existence. While this was 3 months, what finally happened was a new style is now in place. And this style has totally engulfed a particular ethic. Now the ethic word here is quite a distant one when we are talking about politics. But of course, the ethic that I'm trying to bring in here, which is also a positive that is entering, that we must not forget, is also happening at the same time. While we perceive a certain amount of negatives because we are attracted towards negative news more probably, this positive was about the fact that this person was not for roadblocks whenever VVIPs and important people like the ministers would go from one place to another. Yes, there would be roadblocks, and even till today sometimes there are roadblocks for the ministers. But this person, just like they did in Nepal, by another minister from this new style of governance, there were no roadblocks for the public. And there will be no roadblock for the public. If a minister has to pass, the minister will have to pass in all the same traffic that the public has to pass. And this
is now not going to be a hindrance for the common man. It's not like for a particular type of person who just happens to be in governance, elected by all the other people. All the other people don't get their chance to life for those few minutes or seconds just because this person who has been elected by those very same people is passing by. Having made very less sense in this ethical context, this style has finally come of age. And guess what? There's more to this. There's a lot more coming of age. Not only does the style come of age, also the style where you are actually greeting your opposition in a nice way this time, not by only hitting out or indulging in something called yellow journalism. Now let's talk about yellow journalism coming from the perspective of a journalist, yours truly. Wherein this type of journalism was when you hit out directly at someone. And while many may think that this is actually a way to express oneself, this does not get the job done. So you see, there's a huge paradox, like we were talking about, as to the freedom of speech and then being able to get into the bad side of someone because of your freedom of speech. So there is a thought process to this. And for that thought process, you may have to either think or you may have to talk and converse. And that's how we may be able to get to the bottom of this. Now, moving on to another story, this is about a very interesting phenomenon that has taken place in one of the largest democracies of the world, where the population is the largest in this country. There seemed to be a particular party and another huge particular party. There were two huge particular parties. There are two huge particular huge parties that were basically running the show as far as the politics in India were concerned in many spaces. Very, very popular. Two popular political parties. There were also other political parties at regional level, but these were the two big ones. Now, in a space where one of these big ones was actually running the show, the yellow journalism brought out how the other government, which was previous to the one running right now, was not doing its job and was not able to keep up to the mark, and how this present government has exceeded those numbers. Well, obviously, the numbers would be exceeded because the numbers have only one way to go, and that is up. And apart from this fundamental truth, the yellow journalism bit did try to put a few different strategical points of power play between these two political parties. And that kept on going on for a long time. And finally now, there's been something new which just arrived. But this is a payback to all the illusion which was given in the first place. Now, why I'm saying this is because, you see, when we talk politics and political parties, there's a lot of things that go on in speech and talk and word. But as far as action is concerned, it's a different story. So again, without being judgmental here, there are some people that are into memes, and there are some people that are into a newer age of thinking and newer styles of thinking. And this came with new satirical political party, an illusion of course, it doesn't really exist, but it came up in the social media so strong that you will not believe why it came so strong. Now they say opposites attract, or sometimes even similarities attract. And this is a very funny take on how this really, really attracted everybody. So if you go to this website, you will actually see a few things. And while not so many of you might actually delve into this, I will just give you an overview of what we see in this website. So the website is boldly reading this as the page opens up. It says, Voice of the Lazy and Unemployed. A political party for the people the system forgot to count. This is the definition of a new satirical political party, and it has been very, very straightforward in putting out its mission, its goals, its five demands.
It says five demands, zero sponsors, one large stubborn swarm of insects like cockroaches. Well, to go ahead, we would actually need to get to this website and see what exactly it is talking about and probably add to the idea there. But it's talking about its movement and how and why it was set up. So it was basically to outline this. It is written in this thing very clearly. Our mission, build a party for the young people who keep getting called lazy, chronically online, and most recently, cockroaches. That's it. That's the mission. The rest is satire. Now, you see, this actually stories from a chief justice from this particular country who made a very uncalled for comment, and he did apologize and clarify about it. He did not really apologize, but he clarified about it. And he actually termed activists and unemployed youth who were indulging in protests and things like this as cockroaches. So, the Me Too movement

that I will just tell you if you are eligible to join. So they do not check caste, they do not check religion, they do not check gender. There are just four standards. You have to be employed, you have to be unemployed by force, by choice, or by principle. We don't ask. The second is you have to be lazy, physically only. The brain may continue to spiral. I'm reading word for word exactly how it's said here in this website. The third eligibility criteria is chronically online. Minimum 11 hours a day, including bathroom breaks. And the fourth criteria is can rant professionally. As long as the content is sharp, honest, and points at something that actually matters. So you see, this type of a human being is very familiar, don't we think? Because chronically online, physically lazy, but the mind is still spiraling. And this professional ability to rant and pick up critique, etc., etc., sharply, you know. And in many cases for things that matter. So, of course, it's quite funny for the things that don't matter, because then these type of people are extremely funny and interesting as well. But coming back to what this was all about, is this is something which actually suddenly went into social media limelight, and it was a small satirical move which was made by a gentleman somewhere down in this world. And he's a citizen of this country, however, but was in the mood of probably making something nice and satirical so we can accept some parts of ourselves in a very nice dark humor way. We should be quite nice for ourselves to see and actually be conscious about what we are, finalize what we are, and be what we are and continue being like how we are till a point where something gets done and we actually get employed, maybe. So here is a huge point going out to many people in the governance. And what happened next? As soon as this thing was taken up in the social media and it went super viral, there were some politicians who actually joined this movement. They said, yes, me too. I am also like this. So it was a Me Too movement which was disguised with this satirical political party structure which went online. And now everybody wants to become a cockroach because the name of the cockroach is the Cockroach Public Party. The name of the political party, I mean. So, you see, this is how the cookie is going to crumble, because if you go back to the website, there are some very nice and funny things which have been satirically mentioned. And of course, these sort of new age thought processes are not new, actually. These have been going on for some time. Another example of the same type of a thought process is actually a website which goes something like the squaremoon.org. Now, if you actually search, you may actually find this, because there are a couple of friends, personal friends, who have this idea that the moon is square. Let me say that again. They are saying the moon is square. It's got four edges. And when I asked this friend of mine, can you show me the four edges? He just pointed out the moon and said, look. Can't you see? And we laughed a lot about this. My friend, including myself, and we have a very nice memory of this laughter. Like many of you may also have with your people you laughed with. So the idea here was, of course, to also have t-shirts and put up a website and invite all sorts of people who would like to add to the theory that the moon is square. And all theories were accepted. All theories were right. Anything that you say is correct. Because it is all pointing out to this one direction on based on which the website is being made, that the moon is square. How do you like this?

0: I hope it remains in a memory so it can also generate some laughter at some point, if not many points. And to go ahead with these type of new things which are coming up in society, and maybe we are not getting enough of it. We have a story which is now coming from what is this all about? Why is this all happening? It's a very interesting question because, you see, the adult today is either busy taking care of his offspring, his children, or is busy taking care of himself and the world around himself, maybe contributing with some work and some economic aspect, maybe not, but in many other ways, yes. You see, the idea here of being totally practically minded and only thinking of things in terms of zeros and ones and practicalities of life may have us miss a few things. Like, for example, women were actually quite underrated because they were not working and they were at home. So the idea of work here was definitely, you know, disillusioned, you know, or should be reconsidered. And these were the simple paradoxes that have now blown into other spaces, and there are many more countries that have accepted these things. And among the demands in the newer generation is a simple one demand that there is nothing called 30% ladies and 10% and 70% men. No, it's 50% women and 50% men. Very, very clear. See, this is how we have to be fair. And the idea of being fair is something that can really drive you crazy in a direction where many children may have to get into anger management and stress management chats with many, many more adults. And this would be only because of the fact that we were not able to grasp exactly what was required. Now, this particular satirical political party that I'm talking about has its five demands very clear. It is saying if a Chief Justice comes to power through an election, there will not be a post-retirement reward for this person like there is usually. So you see, there is this way where there is a system which is being created that even the judges who are not supposed to be touched for their truthfulness and their rightfulness, these people have been given rewards. And they're also made to contest elections. Of course, when they contest elections, they are not holding any position with the judiciary. And it's a matter of will. Totally fine. However, once that part is done, then because this person was already in this judiciary position, he's given quite a plum posting somewhere or the other by the governance that be. And this is something which is, of course, going to contain a bias. Now, being fair is something that has to be maintained in all spaces. And if it can be maintained in all spaces, you would have literally no conflict. Your children who are adolescents would also never even have something to fight about because things would be so fair. If they were misinterpreted, of course, then once they are cleared out, then they can be fair. So the second point that these demands are asking from this particular political party is that if any legit vote is deleted, then the chief election commissioner should be arrested because taking away voting rights of the citizen is no less than terrorism. So those particular draconian acts should be put against this chief election commissioner if any legit vote is deleted. Women shall receive 50% reservation, not 33%, as is still sought in this place like India. without increasing the strength of the parliament. Additionally, 50% of all cabinet positions shall be reserved for women. You see, while we breathe a sigh of relief in some parts of the world when we listen to this, the idea of fairness and the idea of equality is still something that we have to keep manifesting again and again. It's not something that's just going to slam by our faces and we can take it for granted that it's there. We should have been able to take it for granted, but this is something that we should be having our security standards up about, and something which can also go a long way for the future. So the demand number four is saying all media houses owned by Ambani and Adani shall have licenses cancelled to make way for truly independent media. You know, I'm smiling a lot at this right now. Bank accounts of Godi media anchors shall be investigated. So you see, it happens to be that while a journalist from another country asked a simple question to a prime minister of another country, this prime minister happened to be part of the biggest democracy. His country is the biggest democracy with the biggest population. And hence, with a democracy that large, one can ideally imagine free press. However, the question was, why does he not take questions from the freest press of this world, in the biggest democracy of this world, with the biggest population of this world? And it just so happened that this particular minister, with all due respect, had not had a single press conference in about 12 years. So there were no questions asked at all. There was no chance given. Now, the right to ask questions to someone who's been elected legally and lawfully and rightfully and dutifully by the standards of the Constitution is somebody who's not being given a freeway on the road by the new styles that govern this world today. And I'm sure we will be seeing more of this. So the new styles that govern today, like styles in Nepal of governance and styles like in a particular state in India itself, the VIPs don't get the main street. The public does first. And the VIPs will follow suit. And there will be no roadblocks that the public has to stop, and the VIPs will go ahead. This is the type of style that is coming of age. And as this style comes of age, the right to have a minister not being seen as someone who's bigger in some way than the next person next to you is an equality standard that we have to calibrate in our own minds first. This was the talk about how we have sometimes worked into radicalism and fascism in our own minds, and we are not aware of this thing. So when we do get aware of these things, it may take another turn for the better for our lives, or we may understand the type of situations we have created for ourselves. So the idea of being fair is something that every mother, parent, father would have a paradox with the school with regards to which direction the child is taking and how is this fair for the child. And in this world where child rights are actually mentioned, there must be a huge mention being made for the children of the day that the fairness equation in our schools is something that our parents and our teachers, specifically our directors and the educators, they will need to look into this a little bit more. Because if this is not looked into, then the idea of delivery of education is something that will be a distant dream. You see, the education system can have a lot of nice things, but if the delivery of this education is not given correctly, then you see, you are creating a situation because then you have not educated the person. In fact, you've given him another side to things. So while I leave everyone to grasp a little from here and there from these points, the idea is to finally be able to greet someone nicely and to be able to understand that when we ask someone questions, when we greet someone, are we giving out a nice feeling? Will that person feel nice? And this is all coming down to the standards of empathy. So let's not get down to so much of depth, because this is still simply someone talking. Once you reach this depth on your own, that is when it can be called depth, or it remains a simple, lovely chat. Now, while we talk about conversations and we talk about getting across people, we also find out that between the similarities and differences in us, there will be lifestyle differences in different parts of the world, depending on where you've grown up. And in order to endorse this, there is the academic study called the culture shock. So the culture shock is something which has been studied hugely academically. And to give you an example, for a person who comes from a place in, let's say, a place that has maintained a very high standard of living, like one particular room for one person only and a certain amount of money for this person for a month minimum only, like you always need to have this bare minimum. These are the standards in certain countries. And if you look at these standards in these countries, for instance, and you find out that there is a room per person, and then you see the other side of the fence, where in that same country, in spaces where this sort of standard is not able to be maintained, that room can be split up with more people. So the idea of how we use our space physically, materialistically, as well as mentally, is something that we need to only find out through conversation. There can be these odd podcasts that could trigger you here and there, and hopefully they do. Because when you listen to a particular type of music, for instance, and there are some new age opinions that I've come across in the recent times, opinions like, I don't like this song, or I don't like this track. Now, here again is something like the weather. You see, first of all, the track has already been created, whether you like it or not. It is already existing, whether you like it or not, and there is no control over it. At most, you can listen to it. And if you want to go a step further, you can even say whatever you want about this particular track. But the fact that you don't like it also means that it did touch you in some sense. Or what was the need for you to actually mention that you don't like it? Because there was something in it that touched you. Of course, you put another veil over it and said that you don't like it. But that already reveals that negative publicity is also publicity. You understand this equation here? It's the same. And a few years ago, when I was attempting to write this article on Are You a Music Fascist? This was another lovely way of trying to find out how you can figure out if you have gone towards radical thought processes or you have opinions which are radical. And when you know these things, then it's all right to revert back with some fundamental things, like understanding that it would be nice to be nice. It would be nice to have a smiling world. And then you have to think of how you can create your smiling world with people around you and have them smile, and what you need to do to have them smile, and how you can contribute to this smile like that. It's not like you have a job to keep them smiling all the time. But when you do contribute, you give. And the idea of giving is one way of being able to receive something for yourself. The idea of the happiness experiment and the balloon story has already been mentioned in a previous podcast, and I will probably send the link down in this podcast as well for all those who have not heard it. The simple story goes like this, wherein there are two rooms and there are 50 children in one room and 50 balloons with the names of each of these children in the next room written on these balloons. And what finally happens is these 50 children are sent to this room full of balloons and asked to find their own balloon. And some considerable time later, they are not successful, and very few are successful. They put them back into these two separate rooms and send the children again, the second time, to this room full of balloons where every child's name is written on each of these balloons. There are 50 balloons and 50 children. So as these children go the second time, the instructions that they are given this time are that you must find a balloon, then you read the name of the person on the balloon, and then try and find that person and give this person the balloon. Now the end result was, by doing that, everybody finally got their balloons in a very short amount of time, and the experiment was already over. So this was one good thing that happened, that everybody finally got their own balloons. But how was more important, because the equation that the balloon is the happiness, and as you give it to someone else, you get your own, was a scientific deduction of this experiment. You can check this out online. It also reminds me of a very nice experiment which was conducted by some scientists as they went towards this place in Africa. And they told many children who were deprived for sweets and chocolates from the Western world, you know, they kept a whole bucket of them. And they asked all the children to stand in a line and told them that they would race, and the person who wins gets all the chocolates. Then he could share it with everybody or whatever. But the children here, as the whistle blew for them to run and compete with each other to get this, what the children did was something quite surprising for the scientists, and they were really taken aback by this. What they did was, all the children standing in the line caught each other's hands and ran all together towards the finish line. And they said a word, apparently, called Ubuntu. And they explained this word to the scientists later. They said, we all do this together, and that's how it goes. And of course, that avoids all sorts of complications as well. Imagine if one person had got it and he was having to share it with everybody else. In some way or the other, the point of fairness would not be met. So the idea of fairness is something that we finally grasp from all of our experiences. And as long as we don't come to the satirical political party that actually spells it out correct, as far as reservation for women in politics are concerned, 50% women, 50% men, and no other way. This is how we do it. This is called fair. Going back to another show that was also detailed with this type of fairness was a place called Rojava, which was a place that was managed by many people who managed to make this system into a democratic confederation. That's what they made their place into, wherein every group had a male and a female chief. Every group. So you see, the idea was already out. And that style has now slowly begun to come of age. Not only has that style slowly begun to come of age, but for the sake of everyone, I hope that the style of governance is going out don't need the jump start like they needed in a place like Nepal, where it was triggered off by total ban on social media, followed by protests, followed by students being shot in the head in this particular protest, followed by the remaining revolution that just upturned everything over. So while the tables turn and new doors open and new styles are coming of age, we understand the concept of thought coming of age, or maybe consciousness coming of age.
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Enjoy!

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Robert ain't exactly scared of women. 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Bob's still got an antenna on a pole. Two channels come in, two more come and go. He used to watch the news, but he don't anymore. 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He figures all any of it's any good for is keeping everybody bored till they're

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She's a mess, but he feels like he oughta. How big a mess today? Ask Bob, he'll say she's a big one and she's gonna be a lotta. He likes to drink a beer or two every now and again. He always had more dogs than he ever had friends. Bob ain't light in the loafers. He might kneel, but he never bends over.

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0: Remember back what my mother said.
1: It's a word that my mother said. Keep a whole bone.

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Keep a hobo, remember back was my mother's day.

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